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0: know this is a party, but Cy, could you please sing us a song?
1: Yes!
2: No.
1: Come on,
2: Cy.
1: Oh.
3: Come on, Cy.
1: Oh my gosh,
3: you guys.
1: Hello.
3: Y'all are too
1: Come on, girl. Oh my goodness. Come on, you can do it. You know, if Pops asks you, you have to. You,
2: oh
1: no
2: gosh.
1: One says no to Pops.
2: I, okay.
1: No,
3: Come on, Cy. Come on. We know you want to.
1: Right. We know.
2: Oh gosh, you guys are crazy. I can't. There's no music. So.
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1: Holy Spirit.

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We wanna see. We wanna see. We wanna see Jesus lifted high. We wanna see.

Nehemiah 8 and 6, and Ezra blessed the Lord, the great God, and all the people answered, Amen, Amen. Lifting up their hands, they bowed their heads and worshiped the Lord with their faces to the ground. When we receive a word from the Lord, our answer should be, Amen. Let the church say, Amen.

The song just simply says, if he doesn't do anything else, he's already done enough. Bishop Brown wrote this song for me. Hallelujah.

Come on, Dave. Yeah. I'm feeling that, Come on. Victorious praise, let's go. Yeah. Now this one here, this is for those critics out there. Allow me to beat you to the punch.

listen. You know, I've often heard it said, and it is a true saying, that you'll never see the sunrise always looking back. Well, now that God's made you brand new,

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1: Good morning, beloved. Welcome to another 5 minutes Morning Devotion with me, A Fresh Start. I am your host, Vanessa Smith. You know, this moment I'm going to ask you to take a deep breath, slowly inhale, and then release, exhale. Breathe in the goodness of God, knowing that He is with you right now and He has a word for you today. Amen. We're going to read a scripture this morning from Hebrews chapter 11, verse 1. Now, faith is the substance of things hoped for and the evidence of things not seen. My brothers and sisters, having faith in God is not always easy. It's easy to trust God when things are going well. It is easy to believe when you can see things, the results. But real faith shows up when you don't see anything changing. When the situation looks the same. When the prayers is not being answered, and the road ahead, you're not too sure what is happening. But that is where faith begins to speak. Faith says, God, I still trust you. Faith says, even though I don't see it, I believe that you are working today. Because faith is not based on what you see. It is based on who God is in your life. And God is faithful. We know that. Sometimes we think we need great faith. But the truth is, even a small amount of faith can move mountains. It is not about how big your faith feels. It is about where your faith is placed, in who it is placed in. And when your faith is in God, anything is possible. There will be moments when we have doubts, moments when fears try to take us over, moments when you feel like giving up. But this is where you must stand firm, because your faith is not just for a moment. Your faith is positioning you for what God is about to do for you today. Amen. And even when you cannot trace it, you can trust that He is working it out for you. And as you continue to walk by faith, God will begin to move in ways you didn't even expect. You will see doors open. He will make ways for you where it seems to be no way before. And what once seemed impossible will become possible in your life. So hold on to your faith. Speak what God has promised. Believe what He has said. And give Him praise in advance, because He is already working it out. Let us look also at Romans chapter 10, verse 17. It says, so then faith cometh by hearing, and hearing by the word of God. So the more you stay in God's word, you dwell upon the word of God, is the stronger your faith becomes. So be reminded that what the word says, so then faith come by hearing, and hearing by the word of God. We have to stay believers in the word. We have to stay in the promises of God, knowing that God is going to make the way when it seems to be no way for you. We gotta trust in Him. We gotta let our faith speak on our behalf. We have to let our faith bless us. We have to let our faith move God to work on our behalf. Amen. I want to say thank you this morning. But before we go, we would pray as usual. Father God, we want to thank you for being faithful to us. We can trust you even when we don't understand. Strengthen our faith today in moments of doubt. Remind us, oh God, of your promises. Help us, God, to stand firm. Believe that your word and your and to trust you beyond what we see.
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0: 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Can I ask y'all one question? The question is simply this: what did he see?
1: He saw the best.
0: I can't get no help up in here, because there are some folk in here that people have wrote you off, said you would never amount to anything, said that you would never end up being anywhere. But my

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Just want to tell you one more time.

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I don't know about you, but I'm tired.

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1: Bless, good morning to you. Wherever you are today, I trust that the Lord continues to guide you, strengthen you, and to make you a blessing to many others. It's a pleasure to be with you once again as we talk about the Lord. This is a wonderful day. And I trust that wherever you are, that you are experiencing God's power and His presence, His protection, His love, His grace. The Lord is good to all of us. And therefore, we must thank Him for every day for what He has done for us. Waking up every day is not by pressing a switch and we are here the next day, but it's all by God's grace that He gives to us an opportunity to be alive, that we can able to meet many other people and to fulfill the assignment He has placed on us. So therefore, I want to challenge all of us today to thank the Lord for the opportunity to be alive. There's nothing else you could have done or I could have done to be alive today. It is all by God's grace. So let us be thankful today for what the Lord has done for us. This is your friend and brother, Reverend Gary Reed, and I trust that you are having a great time today. If today is your birthday, then I want to extend warm wishes to you on this special day as you celebrate this other day that the Lord has blessed you with, which we call your date of birth. We also want to take time to celebrate those who are having a wedding anniversary. Indeed, we want to celebrate with you. We know indeed that no marriage is perfect, and therefore do whatever is necessary to build on your relationship. But happy anniversary to you and your companion. For anyone who've written an examination and you were successful, congratulations. Indeed, writing examinations are not ever easy, but we are always rejoicing with the results. Be thankful for the outcome. For someone who've recently received a promotion, congratulations to you. May God continue to bless you, and as you work in the institution, may you continue to give of your best, and others will recognize that indeed you're a very good person. Remember, it's not only your skill set, but you also have to have the right attitude that will contribute towards the development of the institution. For someone who've recently retired or just about the age of retirement, we want to say to you, thank you very much for your great contribution to the institution. Please enjoy your retirement. Please have fun and remember to help others to also become a good person as you are. For someone who would have lost a friend, a loved one, we want to extend to you our condolences and trust that you will find strength during this difficult time. If you also know of someone who've lost a loved one or a friend, we want to say to you, share with them some love during this time. Indeed, losing anyone that is very close to us can be very, very difficult for us to deal with. But when we have other people who surround us and able to express to us, you know, their support, their love, their encouragement, kind words, etc., it can make a great difference. I want to say to you, for those who have lost a loved one and you know them, help them, call them out, talk to them. If it means providing transportation for them to move from one location to the other, providing any meals for them, doing whatever you can. They need the support and they need it now. So do the best you can to make them feel comfortable, and you will recognize that they will go through this process and they will find joy in this process. Be there for them. Nevertheless, we want to be thankful today for life. It's always the opportunity given to us by the Creator, and we must be thankful every day, not someday, but every day for Him giving us the opportunity. For anyone who have experienced the birth of, you know, another family member, a new baby is being added,

to the family, we want to say congratulations to you. Please train up the child in the way he or she should grow, so that when they become old, they will not depart from the truth. Make sure your house becomes a place where the Lord can dwell therein. So do whatever necessary so that that additional family member can experience the presence of God Almighty. It's always a joy talking to you. I trust that this song will bless your heart. Please listen to this song. If you know it, you can sing along. And I'll be right back to speak to you on some other important information. Be blessed by the song.

I trust that the song has blessed your heart that you've heard from Cissy Winer, The Goodness of God. Indeed, we need to celebrate the Lord for his goodness. Indeed, because he is the only one that has caused us to live this other day. And therefore, every day we must take the liberty to celebrate the Lord God Almighty. I just want to share with you some important information about the books that the Lord has given me. And those books I have made available to the public, and I want to share with you about those books. For some of you might be hearing for the first time, I just want to make sure that you are well aware of the books and how some of the books can able to impact your life and where you can find those books. This is your friend and brother, Reverend Gary Reed. And indeed, today is another great day as we celebrate the Lord. So let me share with you how you can find at least 104 books that the Lord has given to me, which are all available in the public space. And so you can find the books on Amazon. And so if you go on Amazon, it is amazon.com/author/Gary Reed. And Gary Reed is spelled G-E-A-R-Y-R-E-I-D. Once again, the spelling of the name is G-E-A-R-Y. R-E-I-D. You can also go on the website, and the website is reidnlearn.com. Once again, the website is reidnlearn.com. You can also go to the business Facebook page, and that is R-E-I-D space, then the letter N, then space, and then the word learn. So it's R-E-I-D space N space and learn, L-E-A-R-N. And you can find it there. For other information, you can also call the mobile number or WhatsApp the number. And the number is 592-645-2240. Once again, the mobile and WhatsApp number, it is 592-645-2240. So let me share with you some of the major categories of the books and some of the books that will be interesting for you as an individual. We have the business category that will be able to meet the needs of others, include a lot of academic books that can able to help you or your organization to grow, or if you're studying, there are books that are able to help those who want to able to enhance their learning. For persons who are interested in their career development, there are quite a lot of books there for you. So I just mentioned the names of some of them. For example, they have one by the name of Preparing for Work. There's also one by the name of Winning Your Next Interview. And it's very interesting that people need to prepare for an interview, because you don't only go and sit there in front of others, but you have to prepare long before you get there. So the name of the book, once again, is Winning Your Next Interview. There's also one by the name of The Benefits of Work. The Benefits of Work. And there's also one named Enjoying Work. School will open in a few weeks from now. And for those who are preparing to enter the school system, whether at a primary, secondary, or even at a tertiary level, there are a few books there for you. There's a book by the name of Maximizing Schooling Opportunities. Once again, the name of it is Maximizing Schooling Opportunities. There's one by the name of Make Learning Your Best Friend. Make Learning Your Best Friend. And there's one to be able to help parents and teachers also. The name of that is Teachers Are the Key to the Future. Teachers are the key to the future. And there's also, for those who want to start a business or to grow the business, is one by the name of Starting a Business from Idea to Profitability. Starting a Business from Idea to Profitability. And there's also one by the name of CEO in action. Let us now consider some of the family life books. There's a book by the name of
treat me well while I'm alive. Treat me well while I am alive. Also, there's a book by the name of The Importance of Motherhood. The Importance of Motherhood. There's one by the name of Standing Up Against Domestic Violence. Standing Up Against Domestic Violence. There's one by the name of Training Sons to Become Responsible Fathers. Training Sons to Become Responsible Fathers. Let us now consider some of the motivational books or the self-help books. There's one by the name of Simple Techniques for Managing Your Finances. Simple Techniques for Managing Your Finances. There's one by the name of Trading Poverty for Prosperity. Trading Poverty for Prosperity. And there's one by the name of Finish Strong. Yes, Finish Strong. There's also an interesting one named Be Thankful. Yes, you heard me right. Be Thankful. Let us now consider some of the Christian books that can able to help one for Bible study, Bible school, personal devotion, for preaching and teaching the gospel, even for Sunday school, and so many other important services within the religious community. So these are the names of some of the books. One, I Am Worshiping My Lord. Yes, that's the name of the book. I Am Worshiping My Lord. There's one by the name of Putting God First. Putting God First. There's also one by the name of Waiting on God. Waiting on God. There's also one by the name of Going Hard After God. Going Hard After God. And there's also one by the name of Why Attending Church is Important. Why Attending Church is Important. So those are the names of some of the books among the 104 books that the Lord has allowed me to author for many others to benefit from. So I'll share back with you the sites where you can access them directly. The books are available in ebooks and paperback books. So the Amazon site, it is amazon.com/author/Gary Reed. And the spelling is G-E-A-R-Y-R-E-I-D. Once again, the spelling of my name is G-E-A-R-Y-R-E-I-D. You can also go to the website, and it is reidnlearn.com. Once again, the website is reidnlearn.com. You can also go to the business Facebook page, and that is R-E-I-D space, then the letter N, then space, then the word learn. So it is read space N space learn. You can also call on the mobile number or send a text, and that number is 592-645-2240, and you can benefit from any one of those books. We'll have a song. You can sing along, and then I'll come back to speak to you on God's Word, just to prepare you where we'll be looking the Word of God from today. It's taken from the book of Jonah, chapter 1, verse 1 to 10. Once again, the scripture we'll be looking at today is Jonah chapter 1, verse 1 to verse 10. Be blessed by the song, and I'll talk to you shortly.

0: Oh, I trust that song blessed your heart today. If it did, I trust you will celebrate the Lord God Almighty. So now we're looking at Jonah. It's a book in the Old Testament. And we're looking at Jonah chapter 1, verse 1 to verse 10. So quickly go there so at least we can able to read together so that you can able to see the word of God for yourself. As I share God's word with you, at least you must be able to see that this is exactly what the word of the Lord says. So Jonah chapter 1, verse 1 to verse 10, I read it for you. Now the word of the Lord came unto Jonah the son of Amittai, saying, arise, go to Nineveh, that great city, and cry against it, for their wickedness is come up before me. But Jonah rose up to flee unto Tarshish from the presence of the Lord, and went down to Joppa, and he found a ship going to Tarshish. So he paid the fare thereof, and went down into it to go with them unto Tarshish from the presence of the Lord. But the Lord sent out a great wind into the sea, and there was a mighty tempest in the sea, so that the ship was like to be broken. Then the mariners were afraid, and cried every man unto his God, and cast forth the wares that were in the ship into the sea, to lighten it of them. But Jonah was gone down into the sides of the ship, and he laid and was fast asleep. So the shipmaster came to him and said unto him, what meanest thou, O sleeper? Arise, call upon thy God. If so be that God will think upon us, that we perish not. And they said every one to his fellow, come, let us cast lots, that we may know for whose cause this evil is upon us. So they cast lots, and the lot fell upon Jonah. Then said they unto him, tell us, we pray thee, for whose cause this evil is upon us. What is thine occupation, and whence comest thou? What is thy country, and what are thou people? And he said unto them, I am a Hebrew, and I fear the Lord God of heaven, which had made the sea and dry land. Then were the men exceedingly afraid, and said unto him, why hast thou done this? For the men knew that he fled from the presence of the Lord, because he told them. We've just read the book of Jonah. We look at Jonah chapter 1, verse 1 to verse 10. Today's message, I want to entitle it, it is time to pray. Yes, you heard me right. The title of today's message, it is time to pray. I repeat it again for you the third time. The message for today is entitled, it is time to pray. You may hear me referring to this exact phrase throughout the short time I'll spend here with you. But I want to let you know that indeed it is time to pray. To give you a little introduction, Jonah was a servant of God. We refer to him as a minor prophet. God called him. We can see that in Jonah chapter 1, verse 1, which reminds us that God is not only calling Jonah, but God is calling all of us to pray, to get to work, to do what he has called us to do. And so God called Jonah in the first verse of chapter 1 and say to him, I want you to go to a place called Nineveh. So it is specific of where God wants Jonah to go, because God is saying to Jonah, I want you to go to Nineveh. It's not where God is sending him on an assignment, but he doesn't know where to go. The place that he has to go is a specific place where God wants him to go. And God provides him with an explanation why he's sending him to Nineveh. In Jonah chapter 1 verse 2, the Bible reminds us that the wickedness of Nineveh was very great, and it came up to the Lord. And the Lord is trying now to extend mercy to sinners before he destroyed them. This is something that God often does. He provides people with opportunity for them to come to know him. And if they refuse to know him, refuse to accept him, refuse to serve him, then he has no other alternative other than to destroy them. For us, many times we would like to see some people being punished by God. But God first wants to extend the hand of love, the hand of mercy, the hand of grace, giving them the opportunity to know him so that they can turn from their wicked ways. So Nineveh was a great city. And Nineveh, this city, was part of the Assyrian Empire. The Assyrian Empire was a very great empire, one that exercised great power over other nations, including places like Israel, Egypt, and many other nations. They lord over them. And not only that, but they were very destructive in the way they operate over them. They use their military strength to destroy anyone who will want to say anything against them or to harm them. They will destroy them. They will hurt people by, you know, cutting them up, tearing them apart, doing whatever they felt was necessary. So this was a very powerful nation. But the thing about it, they were living in sin. May I say to someone who's living in sin today, your sin is before the Lord. And the Lord wants to extend mercy to you so that you will now know him as Lord and as Savior, and that he will pardon you of your sin and give you the opportunity to come into the space that he has available for you. If you fail to do that, then he has no other choice than to destroy you. So I'm saying, save yourself from destruction by allowing the Lord to save you. And so God asks Jonah to go to the people of Nineveh to cry out against them. So God used three words in the instruction given to Jonah. He said, arise, go, and cry. He wants Jonah to understand that he has a great responsibility for the proclamation of the gospel to people in Nineveh so that they will hear the word of the Lord and that they will repent of their sins so that the Lord will save them. When Jonah heard the assignment and thinking about the destruction of the people of Nineveh, probably Jonah decided that this is not a place I wanted to go. So in Jonah chapter 1 verse 3, the Bible reminds us that Jonah indeed arose, but Jonah decided to do something different. This is what it says. But Jonah rose up to flee unto Tarshish from the presence of the Lord. So Jonah is not going to Nineveh that the Lord wants him to go. He's now going to Tarshish. May I give you a little background of the destination concerning Tarshish and Nineveh? If Jonah had gone down to Joppa and he decided to take the ship to go to Nineveh, it would have been a distance of 550 miles to travel. That's where he had to go. So we may say this sounds extremely long. Nineveh was around the area where we have Iraq today. It was eastward, northeastward. So this is the direction God was sending him. But Jonah decided in his mind that he was going to a place called Tarshish. So he went down to Joppa, he paid the fare, took a ship, and then he was heading to a place called Tarshish. You may ask the question, where is Tarshish? Tarshish is 2,500 miles away from Joppa. Take note mathematically. If he was to go to Nineveh from Joppa, it was 550 miles. But he's going almost five times the distance to Tarshish, because why? He's trying to flee from the presence of God. This man is taking a longer route to go so that he will run away from God. May I remind you that Jonah is a prophet. He's a servant of God. And he's running from the presence of Lord. May I ask, who can run away from the Lord? I will answer the question to you. No one can run away from the presence of God. Because when God calls you and gives an instruction to you, you cannot run away. You may think that you're trying to delay it, but God can find you wherever you are, and he can arrest you and take you to fulfill the same assignment he has given to you. May I say to someone today, stop trying to run from God, because you are wasting time when it comes to running from the Lord, because the Lord controls the entire universe. And he can locate you where you are and bring you to the place where you ought to be so that you can fulfill his assignment. So in verse 3 of Jonah chapter 1, it starts off with the word but. So we see that conjunction, that knowing that Jonah is taking a different route. And when we look at Jonah chapter 1 verse 4, we also see the word but. It started off with the word but, because when God saw what Jonah was attempting to do, God intercepted him and sent a great wind and caused the very sea to which they were traveling on to become tempestuous. Therefore, it was rough. The sailors on the ship, we call them the Marines, they recognized that we have never experienced a rough sea like this before. These were experienced Marines operating on the ship. They would carry passengers from one location to the next location, but they recognized that this sea was not one that we knew before. With all of our experiences, we cannot do anything to make this sea calm, because this sea is having the boat tossing from side to side. And every attempt we make to bring calmness to the sea would not work. I could imagine the men probably lowered their sails, but nothing worked. I could imagine they paddled harder, but nothing worked. All that they did based upon their experience, nothing worked. So the men decided, we're going to throw out the wares from the ship. And so they threw out the wares to lighten the weight of the ship. But all of their attempts were futile. And then the man started to consider, what can really cause this ship to operate like this? When the men checked the weather forecast the early morning before the sail, they recognized it was a calm weather. That they were going to move from the location to where they want to be, and it's going to be very easy sailing. But for some reason, this sea suddenly became rough, and we don't have the answer for this roughness of the sea. So the man decided, you know something, let us investigate this matter. And I like the approach of the man. We call it a root cause analysis. They are going down to see what contributed to this problem, and they are evaluating all the possible options to see what caused this thing. In verse 5 of Jonah chapter 1, the Bible said the last two words, and he fell asleep. Fast. Jonah went down into the ship. He went down to the side. He went down way down at the bottom. And this preacher man fell asleep quickly. He didn't consider anything else. The man didn't pray about the destination that God gave to him. He was happy to get away from the presence of the Lord. We didn't hear from the scripture that anyone else went down to the bottom of the ship, but only Jonah went down to the bottom. So the ship master, which we call the captain of the ship,
1: he decided, after he looked at the manifest, because he's aware of all the passengers who came on the ship, gone through the manifest and recognized we could account for 99.9% of the passengers, but there's one that is still missing. I love the caring attempt of this shipmaster, because he wants to account for every one of them. So he went down at the bottom and he found the preacher man by the name of Jonah sleeping in the bottom of the sea. So he called out to him, and hear how the man described Jonah. He said, "Oh sleeper." So Jonah got a false name, and the false name is "Oh sleeper." And this brings me to the point of many believers today. We are sleeping when God wants us to do something important. We are running and hiding from the Lord. But the Lord wants us to go to the place where there's wickedness like Nineveh and to proclaim the gospel. But as believers, we are thinking that if we go and tell certain people in high offices that they are sinning, that they will destroy us. But may I say this thing to you? When God gives an assignment to you, go and say what the Lord says, because you are speaking as an oracle of God. You're speaking as a messenger of God. And don't be afraid of the status of the people or what the people are capable of or the wealth that they have. God will make it happen for you. And so this preacher man is running from the assignment God gave to him, because he don't want to tell the people of Nineveh that they are living in sin. Oh yes. And this is where we find many believers today. We are willing to compromise our integrity. We're willing to run away from the Lord. We're willing to become cozy up with sinners so that we don't have to tell sinners they're living in sin. But may I say to you, when God gives an assignment to you, go about doing the assignment God has given to you. When we examine what's happening in our own country, when we examine what's happening in our region, and when we examine what's happening in the world, people are living in sin. And they forget there's a God who still exists, and a God who has power to take care of this entire universe and can snap their life out of existence. But may I say this thing to you? We have an assignment to let people know that they are living in sin and that they need salvation. We cannot compromise the gospel anymore, but we must preach the unadulterated word of God to people so they know that they are living in sin. And so the shipmaster came to Jonah in Jonah chapter 1 verse 6 and say, "Oh sleeper, why you can't get up and pray?" You could imagine the master of the ship is asking Jonah to pray, because when we look at Jonah chapter 1 verse 5, all of the marines that were in the ship, they decided to call on their gods, but nothing happened. You know why? Because they were calling on false gods. They were not calling on the true and living God. But the master of the ship went down to the ship and spoke to Jonah and said, "You call on your God." And this is where we take the context of today's story, because Jonah should have been praying, but Jonah was fast asleep. May I say this to you, believers? It is time to pray. The world is experiencing catastrophe. The world is experiencing great trouble, and the believers are sleeping. But may I remind you, it is time to pray. The ship master didn't ask Jonah any major questions then, but he asked him, "Why can't you pray to God so that we would not perish?" It is the struggle with believers today. We are not praying, but God requires us to pray. May I say, it is time to pray. We need to call on our God. And if we will call on our God, those who are with us on the ship, those who are with us at the organization, those who are with us in the community, they will not perish, because the believers are standing up and pray. It is time to pray, believers. If we sit back, the world will continue to experience great problems, and the problem will only take the lives of many people, including our lives. But it is time to pray, because God wants us to pray and not to faint. We must remember in Luke chapter 18 verse 1, it reminds us that men ought always to pray and not the friend. Whatever is happening in your community, it is time to pray. Whatever is happening in your country, it is time to pray. Whatever is happening in school, it is time to pray. Whatever is happening in government offices, it is time to pray. We must understand that there's great power in prayer, and the believers are called to pray. The believers are not called to sleep, but the believers are called to pray. Jonah went down and he fell asleep quickly into the ship. But what he should have been doing, he should have been praying, because his prayer will make a big difference. And what should he done when he prayed? He should have seek the presence of God and ask God to forgive him of his sin, because Jonah was disobedient. And so therefore his best approach was to ask God to make sure that his sins are forgiven, because he was a disobedient prophet. And if he had done that, all of the wind that caused the ship to rock from side to side would have eventually vanished, because now God got his attention and Jonah was really ready to continue his assignment. May I say this to you? It is time to pray, believers. Stop running and hiding. I know you may feel the assignment is too great for you to do, but stop running and hiding. It is time to pray, because if you don't pray, the condition around you will become tempestuous, and you'll recognize that you are unable to fulfill the assignment. You're unable to go to the destination that you want to go. Jonah is willing to go to Tarshish, which is 2,500 miles, instead of going to Nineveh, which is 550 miles. He's taking a longer route, trying to run from the presence of God. It is time to pray, believers. It is time to pray. It is time to pray. When you look around and see what's happening, you know that people are living in sin. Just like the people of Nineveh, they are living in sin. And they are not going anywhere, because they're wasting their time. It is time to pray, believers. We got to call on our God and see what God will do. The Marines tried. They called on their cards. Nothing happened. And at least the shipmaster expected that when he spoke to Jonah, that Jonah would have at least prayed. But the brother man did not even pray. May I say this thing to you? It is time to pray. Because your prayer can save a community. Your prayer can save a nation. Your prayer can save someone who holds high office. You should pray today. It is time to pray. So what the man did in Jonah chapter 1, verse 7, the man decided, well, here, you know, in order for us to understand who caused this problem and to get to the root of this problem, they will decide to cast lot. Take note, these men are taking an evil approach in order to determine what contributed to the chaos on the sea. And so they cast lots. And the Bible said, and the lot fell on Jonah. So many other people on the ship. How come the lot could only fall on Brother Jonah? May I say to you as a believer, when you're trying to run from God, even God will cause everything to turn against you as a child of God Almighty. The man cast lot, and the lot only fell on Brother Jonah. So the man began to ask Jonah this very interesting question. Take a look. Five key questions the men asked Jonah, because they recognized the lot fell on him and they wanted to know what happened. This is what happened in Jonah chapter 1, verse 8. Hear what it says. Then said they unto him, tell us, we pray thee, for whose cause this evil is upon us? Second question, what is thine occupation? Third question, whence comest thou? Fourth question, what is thy country? Fifth question, and of what people are thou? These men asked Jonah five tough questions, because they recommend something is wrong with this man. And I will say this thing to you. Believers, when you're running from God, people will recognize that there's something wrong about you, because you are misaligned concerning what God wants you to. Believers, it is time to pray. We can't run from God anymore, because even the cinema will recognize that we are running from God, because there is an anointing on our life to fulfill something, but we are not doing that because we feel running from God will be the best option. It is time to pray. Believers, we cannot sit anymore and be comfortable with what we're doing when we see so many things happening. We have people who's supposed to be speaking truth, they're not speaking truth. It is time to pray. We have situation where there's so many road accidents. It is time to pray. We must understand that instead of us gossiping, we must spend the time praying. Instead of us trying to socialize with others and make ourselves fit into what they're doing, it is time to pray. The church needs to rise up and to pray. We don't have to let people ask us to pray, but we should call our own prayer meetings, because we understand when there are national issues, when there are international issues, the church must rise up and pray. Because if the church will rise up and pray, many of the problems that are about to enter many nations, we will see that the hands of God will cause those problems to vanish to somewhere else or to disappear altogether. We must pray. It is time for us to pray as believers. We must remember that God called us to pray. If you look in the book of Matthew chapter 6, verse 6 to verse 15, the disciples asked Jesus, wanting, they said, teach us to pray. Let me tell you, they understood the importance of prayer. Besides all the other things Jesus was teaching them, they said, Master, teach us to pray. And then he taught them how to pray. They didn't ask him for food, but they asked him to pray. If the church can come back to a position where prayer is essential, we'll recognize, we'll begin to see greater success all across the world, because prayer changes things. I'm saying prayer changes things. And when we pray, God will hear us and answer us. If our hearts are clean with him and we are in the position we ought to be, change will happen. We need to pray. It is time for the church to pray, and we must pray not tomorrow, but we must pray today. The shipmaster didn't come to Jonah 7 days after. He came to him in the midst of the storm, and he said, oh, brother man, can you pray that we do not perish? And Jonah did not pray. It is time that the church pray. The church must be a place where people know we are praying. We are interceding. So many times when you call prayer meeting at church, it's only a few people attending. But may I say this thing to you? We need to come to the house of the Lord and pray, for it is time to pray. With all that we see happening all around us, it is time for us to pray, because prayer will change things. When we look at the book of 2 Kings chapter 20, there was a man by the name of Hezekiah. God sent Isaiah to say to Hezekiah, that Hezekiah, within 3 days you will die. So put your house in order. And when Hezekiah heard it, Hezekiah turned his face to the wall and he prayed. And whatever he said to God, God added 50 more years to him. May I say this thing to you? When you pray, God will change many things. God has the ability to relent on the things that he promised to do, because you pray. If you will only pray, God will change them. It is time for us to pray. Many things that are about to happen to our nation, many things are about to happen to the world, can change if we will pray. For it is time to pray. The believers must rise up. We don't need to be in large numbers in order to make things happen. We need to be sincere in our hearts. It is time to pray. And when we pray, God will make it happen, because God listens to the prayer of his people. And if we will pray, God will make it happen. In the book of Acts chapter 16, verse 25 to 26, Paul and Silas were wrongfully thrown in prison because they cast out an evil spirit from a fortune teller. And when they were in prison, they prayed and praised the Lord. And the Bible reminds us that the very foundation of the prison, it was shaken, the door flung open, and they were able to go out of the prison, all because they prayed. I'm saying your prayer can change many things, and it is time for you to pray, because when the believers begin to pray, great things will happen. It is time for us to pray. No longer can we be comfortable when we see so many things happening, especially bad things happening. We cannot be comfortable and expect that things will change us like that. It is time for the believers to pray. The shipmaster came to Jonah and said, oh, sleeper, can you pray with us so that we don't perish? The world is crying out for the believers to pray. And I'm saying to you, it is time that we pray. We don't have to wait for them to come and ask us to pray, but we should be praying every single day. We must have the spirit of discernment to know the problem is about to happen, and before those problems happen, when we pray, God will hear an answer. If Hezekiah could pray and God can change what he planned to do, therefore if we will pray, God can also change what will happen. I'm saying it is time to pray. Believers, it is time to pray. I know we've become comfortable with living among sin, but it is time to pray. There's a Nineveh that needs to be saved. And when you pray and you go and you preach the word, Nineveh will be saved. It is time to pray. God asked Jonah to go to Nineveh because God wants him to take the gospel to the people so that they will be saved. It is time to pray. Don't run away from your assignment, but go to your assignment. It is time to pray. And when you call on God, God will hear and answer and bless the people. In 1 Peter chapter 5, we heard that men ought always to pray, not to faint, but we also understand pray without ceasing. Yes, in 1 Peter chapter 5, pray without ceasing. We must pray. The believers must pray. And I'm saying when we pray, God will hear. He will answer and he will bring victory. It is time that the church begin to pray. And you don't have to be large in number, but you can be one. Jonah was considered a minor prophet, but even a minor prophet can make a great difference. It is time to pray. And when you pray, God will make many great things happen. It is time for us to pray. This is your friend and your brother, Reverend Gary Reed, and I trust that you will pray, for it is time to pray. Briefly, let me share with you again where you can find some of the books that the Lord has allowed me to author. Go on Amazon. 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And you can call on the mobile number or WhatsApp it. It's 592-645-2240. Once again, the mobile or WhatsApp number, it's 592-645-2240. I remind you once again, it is time to pray. The word of the Lord came from the book of Jonah chapter 1, verse 1 to verse 10. And if you'll do anything, remember today, it is time to pray. I'll encourage you to listen to the song. May the song bless your heart, and may God continue to speak to you, and we will talk sometime soon. Stay blessed, enjoy the rest of the day, and celebrate the Lord God Almighty.

calling members of the church community, especially residents of Agricola and nearby villages. You're invited to join in worship at the Deliverance Center Church, located at 169 Titus Street, Agricola, at the fifth corner on the left. Join Bishop Eustace Gibson for Sunday school from 9 a.m. to 10 a.m. Sunday service, 11 a.m. to 2 p.m. Tuesday Deliverance Service, 12 p.m. to 2 p.m. Thursday's Second Deliverance Service, 7 p.m. to 9 p.m. And Saturday Youth Department from 4 p.m. to 9 p.m. Remember, they that wait upon the Lord Department from 4 p.m. to 9 p.m. Remember, they that wait upon the Lord shall renew their strength. They shall

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1: Summer isn't measured in degrees. 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

It is 10 hours one in Guyana and across Eastern Caribbean. Good morning to you and welcome. Now you're listening to the Coca-Cola Sunday Listening Hour, which comes to you with the kind compliments of Coca-Cola. It is Sunday, the 16th of August. And I'm your host, Mighty Mike. I will be keeping you company, bringing you non-stop great music for your listening pleasure.

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0: Summer isn't measured in degrees, it's measured by how fresh you feel. 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
1: Come, sister, disappear. 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Come on.
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I remember you listening to the Coca-Cola Sunday Listening Hour, which comes to you with the kind compliments of Coca-Cola. I'm your host, Mighty Mike, and I hope that you're enjoying all the music that is being played. 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

0: It is 11 hours in Guyana and across the Eastern Caribbean. And this is where we have to pull the curtains down on the show for today. Remember, you'll be listening to the Coca-Cola Sunday Listening Hour, which came to you with the kind compliments of Coca-Cola. We'll be back with you again next Sunday from 10 hours. Maybe do this all over again. But until then, this is goodbye. Stay tuned in to 104.1 Light FM. We have a lot more great music lined up for you.
1: Summer isn't measured in degrees. 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
1: Hello, darling. Happy birthday. I've decided not to give you a present this year. In fact, I think it's about time I took some things away. I'd like to take away the suspicion that I know clouds your world at times by giving you some faith to hold on to, honey, whenever your hand is not in mine.

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And I'd like to take away some of those so-so kisses and replace them with ones that really say I love you. And I want to take away the doubt you sometimes have about my love by showing it more, much more than I've shown it lately. And then if someone should ask you what I got you for your birthday, well, you can say, why,

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0: 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For information and registration, contact Dr. Bobby Passard via WhatsApp at 803-586-7233. 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Or Reverend Everard Cadavan at 592-647-4410. That's Reverend Cadavan at 592-647-4410. 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
1: 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Matt's Record Bar Musical Archives.

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0: 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Or Reverend Everard Cadavan at 592-647-4410. That's Reverend Cadogan at 592-647-4410. 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

0: 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That's 231-7110. And become a mailbox member at no cost to you.
1: 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Or Reverend Emerald Cadavan at 592-647-4410. 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The Guyana Bible College is located at 45 Stanley Place in Kitty. 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